Getting Us Going. Getting Us Going was music of Johann Schein from Banchetto Musicale, Suite Number 5 in G, played by Collegium Terpsichore, directed by Fritz Neumeier. And now let's have an Alleluia by John Taverner, with a 16 directed by Henry Harry Christophers.

The 16, directed by Harry Christophers, in it, Alleluia by John Taverner. Now we'll have music of William Byrd, a famous English composer. I love the way that they spell the name in those days, not the way we would do today, but B-Y-R-D, William Byrd. Variations on Salinger's Round. And it's the Aldeburgh Festival Orchestra, directed by, he's a great conductor, as well as a great composer, Benjamin Britten. Music of William Byrd.

0: That was the theme from Salinger's Round by William Byrd, and it was played by the Aldborough Festival Orchestra, directed by, guess who, Benjamin Britten. And I'm going to be a little bit naughty here and take the opportunity to play the music from Antonio Salieri, which is normally the theme to the programme. It's played by the Prague Sinfonia Orchestra, directed by Christian Bender, and it's a sinfonia from Prima Musica, Poi la Parola by Antonio Salieri.
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a little extra there, and you might think that we started the programme again, but that was the theme to the programme, which is the Sinfonia to Primula Musica Poi Parole by Antonio Salieri. And Salieri was in good form there, I think. Christian Bender conducted the Prague Sinfonia Orchestra in that piece. Now we'll go on with some Handel. And this is his trio sonata in A, played by L'École d'Orfeu.

0: One can always rely on Georg Friedrich Handel to produce something good. That was his trio sonata in A, played by L'École d'Orphée.
1: Hi, this is Bill McLaughlin inviting you to come explore the world of the English composer William Walton. Young Willie had a beautiful soprano voice as a boy, and that won him a scholarship to Oxford. Walton wrote concerti for Heifetz and Pietragorsky, film scores for Laurence Olivier and John Gielgud, and music for the royal family. So come explore the world of William Walton next week on Exploring Music.

Well, we're going to explore now the music of one of my favourite French composers, Jean-Philippe Rameau. It's an aria from Les Indes Galantes. And it goes, Soleil, on a détruit les superbes asiles. Which means, sun, we have destroyed your superb sanctuaries. And it's sung by Gerard Souzet with a new symphony orchestra directed by Paul Bonneau.

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Sun, we have destroyed your superb sanctuaries. And the tenor was Gerard Souzet with a new symphony orchestra conducted by Paul Bonneau. And from that, we'll go to Carl Philipp Emanuel Bach. And this is one of his jolly little pieces. I think it is actually called, typically, the Galant style. So we go from the Galant to the Galant. Carl Philipp Emanuel Bach's Flute Quartet in D, played by Florilegium.

Isn't he great? Carl Philipp Emanuel Bach, I'm talking about. The composer of that piece, of course. Flute Quartet in D, played by Florilegium. In his lifetime, people thought he was a better composer than his father. Well, we've got his father now, Johann Sebastian Bach, and this is a prelude and fugue in A-flat, played by Andras Schiff, one of my favourites.

one of my favourites of the 48 by Johann Sebastian Bach, Prelude and Fugue in A flat, BWV 862, played by Andras Schiff. And we'll go now to another of my favourites, who I haven't played for quite a while. On the trumpet is Wynton Marsalis, and he's playing a piece by Alessandro Stradella, Sinfonia avant il bar Keggio, with the Orchestra of London, directed by John Nelson.

0: The supremely versatile Wynton Marsalis trumpet playing with the orchestra of St. Luke's, directed by John Nelson in Alessandro Stradella's Sinfonia Avant il Barcheggio.
1: This July, the Melbourne Symphony Orchestra's Winter Gala returns in spectacular glamour. 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Bernstein's electrifying symphonic dances from West Side Story brings the night to a thrilling close. 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
0: You're listening to Early Masters on 3MBS Digital with me, Tom Donnelly. And we'll go into our second hour with music of Franz Richter, a string quartet in B flat, played by Concertus Musicus Vienna, directed by Niklaus Annenkor.

the very modern sounding music of Franz Richter, his string quartet in B flat, played there by Concertus Musicus Vienna, directed by Nicholas Arnoncourt. Brings us to Music for Elevenses today, which is by Mozart, his oboe concerto in CK314. Paul Goodwin, oboe, playing with the English concert, directed by Trevor Pinnock.

Oboe Concerto in C by Mozart, played by Paul Goodwin, oboe with the English Concert, directed by Trevor Pinnock. And that was our music for 11th today. And I'll just give a thank you to Rod Watson for bringing in the goodies. Now let's hear something conducted by Jordi Savall. This is by Melchor Torres y Portugal, Un Gigantico de Fuego.

Music of a somewhat mythical figure, Melchor de Torres y Portugal. Un juguetico de fuego, a small toy of fire, it means something like that. Experience 20 with La Capella Real de Catalunya, all directed by Jordi Savall. And for our last piece, we've got a horn concerto. We came from brass, didn't we? Giovanni Punto's Horn Concerto No. 11. Andrew Joy is playing the horn with the Cologne Radio Symphony Orchestra, directed by Johannes Gerizky.

Horn Concerto number 11 in E by Giovanni Punto, played by Andrew Joy with the Cologne Radio Symphony Orchestra, directed by Johannes Gerizky. And that's a helping from the musical banquet for today. Bye from me, Tom Donnelly. Say hello to Rod Watson, who's looking at me, giving me the eye. And he's got a lunchtime miscellany for your delectation. Or, if you like, go downstairs, if that means anything to you. Richard Leatham has film scores on 3MBS 103.5 FM. And you have a great week. I'll try and have a great week too. Cheerio and goodbye.

And good afternoon to you. And sitting here in the sunshine, this is a Lunchtime Miscellany, Rod Watson with you. Beginning with an overture, Berenice by Handel, the opera set in Egypt around about 81 BC, centering on the romantic and political culture and the web of the time. English Chamber Orchestra, conducted by Richard Bonning, with Handel's overture, Berenice.

Music of George Frideric Handel, his overture to the opera Berenice, English Chamber Orchestra, conducted by Richard Bonning. Now from Egypt across to France, David Drury, organist, is playing Cantabile in B by César Franck.

Something to Calm You There. Cantabile in B by Cesar Franck, played by the organist David Drury, who performs in a couple of churches around Sydney. Now we go from France across to Italy. Saverio Mercadante wrote a few operas, but he also wrote a flute concerto. I've chosen the version today featuring the great Irish flautist James Galway, with I Celesti Veneti conducted by Claudio Simone. Flute concerto in E minor by Mercadante.

0: That flute featured the man with the golden flute, James Galway, who was born in Belfast. We'll come back to Belfast a little bit later on. With the flute concerto in E minor by Saverio Mercadante, with I Solisti Veneti, conducted by Claudio Scimone.
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0: And this is Lunchtime Miscellany on 3MBS Digital. Rod Watson with you. Now we go across to Franz Schubert. Tessa Birnie playing his Allegretto in C minor.

Tessa Birney played the Allegretto in C minor by Franz Schubert. I mentioned a little while ago about James Galway being born in Belfast. Another person born in Belfast was the 20th century composer Howard Ferguson. He attended the Royal College of Music, and his teachers included Ralph Vaughan Williams. He studied conducting with Malcolm Sargent, and apart from that was a very, very a sociable person, and actually wrote a cookbook. I'm not sure if any other composers have written cookbooks, but there's some research for you. If you find this music interesting, you can go find further information about Howard Ferguson on the internet. We have for you today his Concerto for Piano and String Orchestra, with Howard Shelley as the soloist, and the City of London Sinfonia, conducted by Richard Hickox. It comes in three movements. Concerto for Piano and String Orchestra by Howard Ferguson.

0: Well, I hope that you enjoyed that as much as I did. Fairly new work to me. It was played earlier this year by one of my colleagues here at 3MBS, so we all learn from each other. Howard Ferguson's Concerto for Piano and String Orchestra, soloist Howard Kelly, with the City of London Symphonia conductor by Richard Hickox.
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0: This is Lunchtime Miscellany with Rod Watson on 3MBS Digital. And a reminder that Lunchtime Miscellany tomorrow at 12 with Jane Mitchell will be her farewell program. So put aside everything and tune in to Jane Mitchell tomorrow at 12 on 3MBS. Well, our next work is a little bit off the beaten track. Max Brook is known mainly for his Scottish fantasy and also his first violin concerto. But this, he wrote three symphonies, and this number three has been requested. And it's a very nice work, comes in three or four traditional movements, composed in 1882. So we have the Hungarian State Orchestra, conducted by Manfred Horneck, with symphony number three in E by Max Brook.

I'd like to say thank you to the person who requested that piece of music, the Symphony No. 3 by Max Bruch in the key of E, with Hungarian State Orchestra conducted by Manfred Horneck. Well, we ask you, and only got till Tuesday, till Monday night, no, Tuesday morning, Tuesday, to donate to our end of the year appeal to 3MBS. Why do you want to do it? 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I'll bring our program to a close today, little piece by Andrew Blythe called Old Country.

Music by Andrew Blythe, who used to be a volunteer, not presenter, but he was a programmer at 3MBS here. That was Old Country with featuring Kate Chilmaid violin, Catherine McMoorhead flute, Megan Reeve harp, and the virtual orchestra was put together by Andrew Blythe, just indicating, of course, technology came quite a few years ago, probably 20 years ago, before AI was all the rage, if it is the rage, of course. Doug Beecroft will be along very shortly with Saturday Afternoon Concert with a Russian program, Night on Bald Mountain by Mussorgsky, the Eugene Onegin's Letter Scene with featuring Arlene Hannon, Shostakovich's Violin and Fichetto No. 1, and Prokofiev's Symphony No. 6. So the music goes right around the clock, and if you donated to our EOFY, thank you very much. Otherwise, want to do it now, and while you enjoy it.

Good afternoon and welcome again to Saturday Afternoon Concert. I'm Doug Beecroft and today I have Russian music. Modest Mussorgsky's A Night on Bald Mountain, the letter scene from Tchaikovsky's opera Eugen Onegin, sung by the late Irene Hannon. Dmitri Shostakovich's Violin Concerto No. 1 with Maxim Vengerov as soloist, and then Sergei Prokofiev's Symphony No. 6 in E-flat minor, which sounds like this.

And that truly great symphony will begin at 3:15, Prokofiev's Symphony No. 6. Is there a composer or work you'd like to hear more of on Saturday afternoon concert? Well, we now have a text line, and the number is 0485 01 1035. Put it in your contacts in case you'd like to let me know or anyone else at 3MBS know how we're going and what you'd like to hear more of. Well, our first work is A Night on Bald Mountain by Modest Mussorgsky, inspired by Russian literary works and legends. It's a musical picture on a theme of the witch's Sabbath. Mussorgsky was proud of it, but his mentor, Mily Balakirev, refused to perform it, and it was never performed in poor old Mussorgsky's lifetime. Then in 1886, 5 years after Mussorgsky's death, Rimsky-Korsakov published an arrangement of the work, and he described it as a fantasy for orchestra, and it's this version that we know today. I wonder whether you remember the famous Walt Disney cartoon film, 1940 film, Fantasia, where it was arranged and conducted by Leopold Stokowski. Jeffrey Simon conducts the Philharmonia Orchestra in A Night on Bald Mountain, sort of by Mussorgsky.

0: Jeffrey Simon was on the podium directing the Philharmonia Orchestra. A Night on Bald Mountain by Modest Mussorgsky.
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0: Thank you for that. And now we have the letter scene from Tchaikovsky's opera Eugen Onegin. It's an extended scene that's sometimes performed as a concert aria. In the scene, the young girl Tatiana sits up late at night to write a long love letter to Eugen Onegin, a friend of his sister's fiancé who she's just met. The scene is an outpouring of the passionate feelings of a young woman feeling the unbearable intensity of love for the first time. In the story that follows, Onegin insensitively dismisses Tatiana's feelings. He goes on to lead a dissolute life, and years later, at the end of the opera, the tables are turned. It's Onegin who seeks Tatiana's love, and she rejects him as being too late. I always associate this aria with the wonderful Australian soprano Eileen Hannon, who died in 2014. She had a voice that expressed emotion like few others. Her great empathy with the human condition enabled her to transcend the ordinary in her depiction of so many operatic heroines. Tatiana's letter scene is sung in Russian by Eileen Hannon with the London Philharmonic Orchestra, conducted by Sean Edwards.

0: One of the great scenes in opera, I think. The letter scene from Tchaikovsky's opera Eugen Onegin, with such expressions of yearning. And who could sing it better than Eileen Hannon? And some of you may remember Eileen Hannon sang Natasha at War and Peace at the opening of the Sydney Opera House. She was only 22 years old then, and she was renowned for her characterisations of Janáček's heroines in his opera. So a truly marvellous singer who's much missed. In that performance, the London Philharmonic Orchestra was conducted by Sean Edwards.
1: 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Australian soprano Keandra Howarth, direct from the Amsterdam Concertgebouw, joins Orchestra Victoria Concertmaster Sulky Yu and Principal Horn Andrew Young with pianist Stuart Kelly. 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
2: Hi, this is Bill McLaughlin inviting you to come explore the world of the English composer William Walton. Young Willie had a beautiful soprano voice as a boy, and that won him a scholarship to Oxford. Walton wrote concerti for Heifetz and Piatigorsky, film scores for Laurence Olivier and John Gielgud, and music for the royal family. So come explore the world of William Walton next week on Exploring Music.
0: Thank you, and don't miss Exploring Music, 9 till 10 in the mornings, weekday mornings, every weekday morning on 3MBS. And a reminder again that if you'd like to comment on the program or suggest any works that you'd like to hear on Saturday afternoon concert, send me a text on 0485 011035. Well, now we move to Shostakovich's Violin Concerto No. 1 in A minor, which was written in 1947 and 1948, but like his Fourth Symphony, it couldn't be performed until after Stalin's death. The work's credited with including a number of hidden messages that communicated Shostakovich's moral resistance to the Stalinist era. It was first performed in 1955 by David Oistrakh with the Leningrad Philharmonic. And it's not David Oistrakh we hear today, but another great Russian violinist, Maxim Vengerov, who was born in 1974. He's accompanied by the London Symphony Orchestra, directed by his mentor, the late Mstislav Rostropovich. This recording won Gramophone Magazine's Recording of the Year Award in 1995. It was praised for capturing the kind of electricity Vengerov generates on stage. Here it is, the Violin Concerto No. 1 in A minor, by Shostakovich.

0: Well, you wonder how playing like that is possible. The wonderful Maxim Venguerov performing the Violin Concerto No. 1 in A minor by Dmitri Shostakovich. And Venguerov's mentor, Mstislav Rostropovich, the great cellist and conductor, was conducting the London Symphony Orchestra.
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0: Before our feature work this afternoon, which is Prokofiev's Sixth Symphony, we have time for a little song by Tchaikovsky, and I mean a little song. In fact, it's Tchaikovsky's earliest song, written when he was a teenager. It's called My Guardian, My Angel, My Friend, and it's sung here by Elizabeth Soderstrom with Vladimir Ashkenazy playing piano.

I said it was a little song, the earliest song by Tchaikovsky called My Guardian, My Angel, My Friend, beautifully sung by Elizabeth Söderström, and Vladimir Ashkenazy played the piano. Now it's time for our feature work, which is Tchaikovsky's Symphony No. 6. Written in 1944 and 1945 and given its premiere in Leningrad in 1947. While his Fifth Symphony in 1945 was a triumph, the Sixth Symphony 2 years later was singled out for attack by the Soviet Committee. It was praised by the critics, but it was nonetheless assigned to temporary oblivion. Clearly, the symphony wasn't the victory symphony expected by the public or the Soviet authorities at the end of World War II. The key to the work is Prokofiev's own words. Now we're rejoicing in our great victory, but each of us has wounds that cannot be healed. One has lost those dear to him, another has lost his health. This must not be forgotten. The Sixth Symphony is thought to be Prokofiev's symphonic masterpiece. It's the deepest, and it's as big and tragic as a symphony by Shostakovich. I've researched for the best recording of this work, and Dave Hurley in Classics Today is always a good person to go to, and he has no doubts that Naimi Yerves with the Royal Scottish National Orchestra is the reference recording. It was recorded in 1985. The symphony was lacking an outstanding performance until this one. Dave Hurley claims that this is the recording that taught us the work. Prokofiev's Symphony No. 6 in E-flat minor is performed by the Royal Scottish National Orchestra, conducted by Naimi Yerves.

0: The very powerful Symphony No. 6 in E-flat minor by Sergei Prokofiev, given a wonderful performance by the Royal Scottish National Orchestra under its conductor Naimi Järvi. And Järvi recorded the complete set of those symphonies, and he chose to record this one first to give it the freshness that it deserved. And it's a standout recording of this work. In fact, it's a standout set of recordings of Prokofiev's symphonies. So I do hope you enjoyed it. And thanks to Rebecca for calling. She very much enjoyed Shostakovich's Violin Concerto.
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0: Thanks, Vasily. And very appropriate you called in with a Russian program. I just want to quickly draw your attention to two highlights tomorrow. At 12 o'clock, Jane Mitchell's final, A Lunchtime Miscellany. Don't miss it, and you might like to send Jane a text thanking her for the years of service that she's given with this beautiful program. The text line is 0485 011 1035. Let's have a look at what we've got coming up next week. Eric Korngold's Violin Concerto, Amy Beach's Piano Concerto, Samuel Barber's Symphony No. 1, which sounds like this.

0: Yes, a wonderfully romantic work, a 20th century work. It's Samuel Barber's Symphony No. 1. So I hope you'll join me then. Join me next week. Coming up is Julie Waters in Piano Notes.
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Hello and welcome to Piano Notes. I'm Julie Waters, and this afternoon we have quite a varied programme. We'll be hearing sonatas by Haydn, Scriabin and Eric Korngold, an early caprice by Clara Schumann, an evocative work by Elena Katz-Chernin, and Brahms's wonderful Opus 118 piano pieces played by Wilhelm Kempff. Let's begin with Haydn and one of his early keyboard sonatas. He wrote his piano sonata in B-flat, most likely around 1760, close to the time he commenced his long period of employment at the Esterházy court, so just at the beginning of the classical era. And this work by Haydn has been said to show the transition from the Baroque suite to the emerging classical sonata. There are three movements –

a crisp opening moderato, an expressive slow movement marked largo, and a bright and elegant minuet and trio for the final movement. Sviatoslav Richter is the pianist. Piano Sonata in B-flat, Hoboken 16 No. 2 by Joseph Haydn.

And applause there for Sviatoslav Richter. Opening piano notes today with a performance of Joseph Haydn's Piano Sonata in B-flat, Hoboken 16, No. 2, written when he was about 28 years old. Next we move to a late work by Johannes Brahms, one of his final works before his death in 1897. Brahms composed his piano pieces, Opus 118, while staying at an Austrian resort town for his summer holidays. He dedicated these pieces to his lifelong friend Clara Schumann. And while they belong to the tradition of romantic character pieces, they're often described as being in a more concentrated and introspective form than his earlier piano music, and as being both personal and retrospective. The set comprises six pieces, four intermezzi, a ballade, and a romance. Together they explore moods ranging from drama and tragedy to tenderness and yearning. The second intermezzo in particular has been seen as a secret love letter to Clara, with love, reminiscence and longing concentrated in a single piece of music. And the final intermezzo is extraordinary music, with the Dies Irae motif from Gregorian chant, commonly known as the death motif, appearing repeatedly throughout. Music of Johannes Brahms, his piano pieces, Opus 118, played by Wilhelm Kempff.

0: And that was Wilhelm Kempff performing Piano Pieces, Opus 118 by Johannes Brahms. And it was a work he completed in 1893, near the end of his life.
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0: You're listening to Piano Notes on 3MBS Melbourne and I'm Julie Waters. Next in our program comes Clara Schumann, which is fitting because we just heard a work that was dedicated to her. Clara was born in Leipzig in 1819. She was a child prodigy and then became celebrated as one of the great 19th century concert pianists. She was also married to the composer Robert Schumann and bore him 8 children. And in addition, she was a fine composer. This afternoon, we're going to hear a very early work. In fact, she composed it between 1831 and 1832 when she was between 12 and 13 years old. Her caprices in the form of a waltz are a set of 9 short piano pieces, and they're typical of the early romantic taste for expressive miniature forms. In our recording this afternoon, the set is performed by German pianist Susanne Grutzmann. Caprices in the form of a waltz, Opus 2, by Clara Schumann.

That was music of the young Clara Schumann, her caprices in the form of a waltz, Opus 2, performed by Susanne Gutzmann. Now let's move from early 19th century Germany to late 19th century Russia and the music of Alexander Scriabin. He composed his Piano Sonata No. 3 in F-sharp minor between 1897 and 1898, and it's a work of his early period. He began composing it in Paris just after his marriage to the young pianist Vera Isakovich. Initially, he's said to have called the finished work Gothic, like the impression of a ruined castle. But he later came up with a different name, calling it States of the Soul. There are four movements, and he left a loose programmatic narrative for them detailing the soul's journey. The first movement is titled Dramatico, and it's tempestuous and fiery. This is followed by the second movement, Allegretto, which is lighter in character. The third movement, marked Andante, is the slow one, and it's introspective and lyrical. And to conclude, we have the whirlwind Presto con fuoco. So let's listen now to Vladimir Ashkenazy performing Alexander Scriabin's Piano Sonata, No. 3, in F-sharp minor, Opus 23.

0: And that was Vladimir Ashkenazy performing Alexander Scriabin's Piano Sonata No. 3 in F sharp minor, Opus 23.
1: Seduce, betray, ascend. Victorian Opera presents The Coronation of Poppea, opera's most provocative love story. 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Monteverdi's masterpiece sizzles in a striking new production featuring a subtle yet seductive reorchestration by Elena Katz-Chernin. 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
0: You're listening to Piano Notes on 3MBS Melbourne, and I'm Julie Waters. Now, our last composer was born in 19th century Russia, and our next composer was born in the 20th century Soviet Union, before moving to Australia at the age of 17. Elena Katz-Chernin has been incredibly successful in a wide range of classical genres, and her vivid and often propulsive style has won her many commissions. She's also an accomplished pianist and writes for piano four hands as well as solo. And this afternoon we feature a work for piano four hands that originally began life as an arrangement for string quartet. Composed in 2011, For Richard is a sort of musical homage dedicated to Richard Pollet, who was a talented young violinist who died tragically in a cycling accident. The piece has been called evocative and emotionally charged, and has been described as alternating between contrasting moods, utilising extreme registers, vivid textures, and a driving sense of momentum, and requiring the piano duo to operate as equals, producing powerful chords, atmospheric trills, and deep resonant pedals. So without further ado, music by Elena Katz-Chernin, a piece called For Richard, and it's played by Tamara Anna Chislovska and the composer.

0: Tamara Anna Chislovska and Elena Katschernan in a performance of For Richard by Elena Katschernan.
1: I'm John Utans, inviting you to join me on Sunday afternoons for Dance Matters. 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
0: And we're going to end our program today with a work by an Austrian-born American composer who died in 1957, the same year Elena Katschernan was born. Eric Korngold was an acclaimed Hollywood film composer, and for many listeners, his name might bring back memories of great film scores like The Seahawk or The Adventures of Robin Hood. But he was far more than this. He was an astonishing child prodigy, producing his first ballet at the age of 11 for the Vienna Court Opera. And when he played his compositions for Mahler, Mahler pronounced him a genius. And he became a composer of serious classical music. I've chosen his piano sonata in C major, his third sonata. It premiered in Vienna in March 1932 and was dedicated to the composer Julius Bittner. And it was during a 1938 recital of this sonata that Korngold received the telegram asking him to go to Hollywood to score The Adventures of Robin Hood. And if he hadn't relocated his family to America before World War II began, he and his family may well have perished in the Holocaust. So let's listen now to Jeffrey Tozer playing Piano Sonata No. 3 in C major, Opus 25 by Eric Korngold.

And that was Jeffrey Tozer performing Piano Sonata No. 3 in C Major, Opus 25, by Eric Korngold. And before I bring Piano Notes to a close, I would like to thank Robert from Malvern East, who has just phoned in to make a very generous donation. So thank you very much, Robert. I'm Julie Waters on 3MBS Melbourne 103.5 FM and on the 3MBS app. And I'd like to thank you for your company today, and I hope you all enjoyed the music that I selected for you. I'll be back in 2 weeks with another program, and Damien Nalon will be here with you next Saturday. But meanwhile, stay with us now for The World of Baroque, which is coming up next with Judith Duncan.

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Hello and welcome to the World of Baroque with me, Judith Duncan, sitting in for Liz O'Keefe, who's prepared this evening's varied program, which includes a mass by Charpentier, more of Bieber's instrumental table music, a recorder sonata, a concerto grosso by Corelli, and a collection of Baroque songs. Now, in the 19th century, there developed a vogue for discovering forgotten old or antique music from the classical and Baroque eras. In 1885, the Italian musicologist and editor Alessandro Parisotti published a collection entitled Arie Antiche, or Arias in the Antique Style. Today, we'll have quite a collection of them, one to start the program and the others later on. And the first one we'll hear is by Antonio Lotti, and it's arranged by Wim ten Hauwe, and it's Pur di cesti o bocca bella, even though you said, beautiful mouth. And it's performed for us by the Margiono Quintet.

And there we had the Marghionne Quintet performing Antonio Lotti's Pur Dicesti o Bocca Bella, arranged by Wim ten Hove. Now, on to our next item, which is by Mancini. And it's a recorder sonata. And this type of chamber concerto, so-called, was particularly popular in Baroque Naples, where there's a manuscript of 24 concertos for recorder by various composers, including today's sonata by Francesco Mancini. Recorder sonata in D minor, and it's played by Giovanni Antonini on the recorder, and he's also directing Il Giardino Armonico.

0: Well, that was a lively ending to Francesco Mancini's Ricorda Sonata in D minor. And the soloist there was Giovanni Antonini, who was also the director of Il Giardino Armonico. And now just a few announcements and then we'll be back to the music.
1: 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Australian soprano Keandra Howarth, direct from the Amsterdam Concertgebouw, joins Orchestra Victoria Concertmaster Sulky Yu and Principal Horn Andrew Young with pianist Stuart Kelly. 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
0: And the music does matter indeed, so excellent advice to help keep us on air. And what will be on air right now is Charpentier's Last Mass to celebrate the Feast of the Assumption, which is on August the 15th. And it was composed between 1799 and 1702, in the later years of Charpentier's life, when he was musical director of the Sainte-Chapelle in Paris. And if you've been lucky enough to ever visit the Sainte-Chapelle, just imagine the sun beaming in, August after all, for the feast, beaming through those magnificent stained glass windows, lighting up the jewel box that is the Sainte-Chapelle. Charpentier uses a six-part choir for this work, two sopranos, countertenor, a tenor, baritone and bass, and they provide a rich polyphonic texture. And it's Les Arts Florissants under the direction of William Christie, who will be bringing that to you.

Well, Charpentier's splendid mass, Assunta est Maria, was performed by Les Arts Florissants under the direction of William Christie. Now, after that glorious work, something a little quieter from von Bieber. Last week, we heard the first three parts of his Mensa Sonora, which Bieber translated as instrumental table music. And he added, with fresh-sounding violin sonorities, describing his work, which is really charming, very elegant, and has lots of musical ideas. It comprises, well, the whole work, six chamber sonatas, last week three, and the remaining three today, parts 4, 5, and 6 of von Bieber's Mensa Sonora.

0: That was a lovely little finish there to von Bieber's Mensa Sonora, parts 4, 5, and 6. And they were played by Musica Antiqua Colón, directed by Reinhard Goebel.
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2: In an extraordinary convergence of passion and history, Henry Sackwald presents his 1776th episode of Theatre Trek on July 2nd, 2 days before the United States of America celebrates its 250th birthday on the 4th of July. 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Theatre Trek 1776 with Henry Sackwald, Thursday, July 2nd at 10 p.m, only on 3MBS.
0: Now, more airs in the antique style, Arie Antiche, from the Early Music Collection, published by Alessandro Parizotti, and they became highly successful, and we love them today. Now, Parizotti collected forgotten Baroque scores and arranged them for solo singer and keyboard accompaniment. And today, they're performed for us by the Margiono Quintet, four musicians from the Royal Concertgebouw Orchestra in Amsterdam, with soprano Charlotte Margiono, who founded the quintet in 1998. Now, there's a whole list of songs. They'll play one after the other, and I'll give you a bit more detail about them afterwards. But we begin with Giordani's famous Caro Mio Ben, then Parizotti's If You Love Me, Leggenzi's Che Fiero Costume, Peri's Gioite al Canto Mio, Enjoy My Song, it is, Scarlatti's Care Luci del Ben Mio, Delights of My Beauty, and Caldara's Come Raggio del Di Sol, Like the Rays of the Sun, Anonymous, Stay Near, Star Vicino, and Carissimi's Vittoria, Mio Cor.

And there we were from Parizzotti's collection of Arie Antiche. And they were, those eight songs were performed by the Margiono Quintet with soprano Charlotte Margiono. And now to the great Baroque master Arcangelo Corelli for his Concerto Grosso, Opus 6, number 10.

0: Corelli's Concerto Grosso in C, Opus 6, Number 10, featured violinist Sophie Ghent and cellist Natasha Kremer with Genesis Baroque. And that was a fabulous performance to finish the world of Baroque this evening. Thank you for your company and stay tuned now for Saturday Night Classics with Gabrielle Keating.
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Well, good evening and welcome to Saturday Night Classics on 3MBS 103.5 FM. I'm Gabrielle Keating, and this evening I'm again presenting a wonderful programme of work selected by Kay Capewell. And it's such a chilly night, what a perfect night to stay in and listen to some beautiful music. Coming up, we've got the Symphonic Dances by Edvard Grieg, Franz Schubert's Mass No. 4 in C, and Frédéric Chopin's Piano Concerto No. 2 in F minor. But we're starting tonight with the Bassoon Concerto in B-flat by Wolfgang Amadeus Mozart. Mozart composed the Bassoon Concerto in 1774 when he was 18 years old, and it's his first wind concerto. It is the most performed and studied piece in the whole bassoon repertoire. It's believed that Mozart may have written 5 bassoon concertos, but this is the only one that has survived. It's a sad truth that many works from well-known composers did not survive for reasons including disorganized publishers, misplaced files, and cursory accounting by major patrons such as the church and state. It was long assumed that the bassoon concerto was written for the bassoon-playing baron, Thaddeus von Dönitz, but this does not fit with dates, and it's probable that Mozart wrote the concerto for one or other of the bassoonists in the Salzburg Court Orchestra. We'll now hear Mozart's Bassoon Concerto in B-flat, performed by the American bassoonist Kim Walker, with the Mozart players under the direction of Jane Glover.

0: I always think it's a wonderful way to start a program with some Mozart. He's always cheerful. What a genius, too. He was only 18 when he wrote that work. And Jane Glover conducted the Mozart players in this performance of Mozart's Bassoon Concerto in B-flat. And Kim Walker was the soloist.
1: Seduce, betray, ascend. Victorian Opera presents The Coronation of Poppea, opera's most provocative love story. In a 1980s underbelly club, lust burns, passions ignite, and vengeance runs red. Monteverdi's masterpiece sizzles in a striking new production featuring a subtle yet seductive reorchestration by Elena Katz-Chernin. 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
0: Now, I'd have been remiss in not mentioning our text line, which is 0485 01 1035, if you'd like to text in with any comment, request or whatever. Well, we move on now to Edvard Grieg's symphonic dances. These are a set of four orchestral dances composed in 1898, originally for piano four hand and orchestrated by Grieg in the same year. They were premiered in December 1898. This was relatively late in Grieg's career, and he drew on a lifetime of collecting and studying Norwegian folk music. In his 20s, he had been introduced to the older and newer Norwegian melodies collected by Ludwig Matthias Lindemann. Grieg would spend much of his career crafting these melodies, as well as his own, into a Norwegian national style. In doing so, he became a central figure of Norwegian culture. The first and second movements of the dances is based on the halling, a couple's dance where the men perform plenty of leaps, kicks and other stunts. Sounds like it could be football. The third movement is based on a spring dance melody, and the fourth contains a melody from a wedding song. Edvard Grieg's symphonic dances is performed by the Bergen Philharmonic Orchestra, conducted by Dmitry Kirdyanko.

Dmitry Kirilenko conducted the Berlin Philharmonic Orchestra in this performance of Grieg's Symphonic Dances, and they were rather splendid, weren't they? You're listening to Saturday Night Classics on 3MBS 103.5 FM. I'm Gabrielle Keating. Well, now we're going to a beautiful work from Franz Schubert, his Mass No. 4 in C. The Massa Missa Solemnis was written in June to July of 1816 and possibly had its first performance later that year at the Lichtental Church. The Mass shows the influence of Mozart, particularly in its original reduced orchestration and its perceived lightness of touch. Schubert made significant revisions to the Mass for subsequent performances by expanding the size of the orchestra. The premiere of this expanded Mass was held in 1825 in St. Ulrich Church in Vienna. The performance was conducted by Schubert's older brother, Ferdinand. And Ferdinand had some compositional talent, but on occasion he appropriated Franz's work and passed it off as his own. Schubert sold the score of the Mass with some small church work to Anton Debelli, for publishing in 1825. This was the only Mass published during Schubert's lifetime. After Schubert's death in 1828, Ferdinand became the custodian of the estate and continued to pass off small works as his own, but sold the bulk of the work to Anton Debelli. Debelli's firm published the catalogue over the next 30 years. Perhaps Ferdinand could be excused. His two marriages produced a total of 29 children, 12 of whom survived to adulthood. Those poor women, imagine having 29 children. But back to Schubert's beautiful Mass No. 4 in C. It's here performed by the tenor Adolf Dallapozzo, the mezzo-soprano Brigitte Fassbender, the baritone Dietrich Fischer-Dieskau, and the soprano Lucia Popp, with the Bavarian Radio Chorus, Bavarian Radio Symphony Orchestra, under the direction of Wolfgang Sobolisch.

0: Wolfgang Sowalitsch conducted the Bavarian Radio Symphony Orchestra and the Bavarian Radio Chorus in this performance of Schubert's Mass No. 4 in C. The soloists were Adolf Del Pozza, Brigitta Fassbinder, Dietrich Fischer-Dieskau and Lucia Popp.
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0: Well, we're finishing tonight with a work from Frédéric Chopin, his Piano Concerto No. 2 in F minor. The concerto was composed by Chopin when he was 20 and still a student at Warsaw University, when he was studying advanced composition under the Silesian composer Josef Elsner. Recognising his immense talent with the piano, Elsner allowed him to concentrate almost exclusively on that instrument. He wrote two piano concertos while in Warsaw, although written in 1829 prior to his other concerto, the Concerto No. 2 in F minor was published second and subsequently named the second. The concerto was premiered in Warsaw in March 1829 with Chopin as soloist. The performance of these concertos were among his last in Poland, and he left for Paris 1 month before the uprising in Poland of November 1830. He was then banned by the Russian authorities from returning, and he remained in exile for the rest of his life. Chopin's Piano Concerto No. 2 in F minor is performed by the National Symphony Orchestra, conducted by Mstislav Rostropovich, and the wonderful Argentinian pianist Marta Ararich is the soloist. Marta, who is considered to be one of the greatest living pianists, recently celebrated her 85th birthday. She still tours regularly and is about to perform in a series of concerts in Germany.

0: Marta Aaric with the National Symphony Orchestra performed Chopin's Piano Concerto No. 2 in F minor. Mstislav Rostropovich was the conductor.
1: Hi, this is Bill McLaughlin inviting you to come explore the world of the English composer William Walton. Young Willie had a beautiful soprano voice as a boy, and that won him a scholarship to Oxford. Walton wrote concerti for Heifetz and Pietigorsky, film scores for Laurence Olivier and John Gielgud, and music for the royal family. So come explore the world of William Walton next week on Exploring Music.
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0: Well, that brings to an end our program for today. I'm Gabrielle Keating. I do hope you've enjoyed the program tonight, again selected by Kay Capewell. You've been listening to Saturday Night Classics on 3MBS 103.5 FM. 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I'll be back again next week with more Saturday Night Classics, and next week our work follows American themes. Well, of course, coming up now is All That Jazz with Harry Corrales. I'm Gabrielle Keating saying goodbye for now.

Hello and welcome to All That Jazz The Midnight. My name's Harry Cryles and I'm bringing you some great music tonight. We will be paying a little smallish tribute to Abdullah Ibrahim, and we're playing some mellow jazz tonight, so we won't be going too crazy tonight. As you know, this is Miles Davis's 100th year, and we'll be starting the show with Miles Davis once again, this time with his quintet. He will be joined by Milt Jackson on vibes, Thelonious Monk on the piano, Percy Heath bass, and Kenny Clarke on the drums. And of course, they'll be doing one of the great grooves or tracks called Bag's Groove.

Miles Davis with Bags Groove. Sorry, I'm not getting the right back feed on the headphones. Miles Davis on the trumpet. Milt Jackson on the vibes, and that's who Bags is. He wrote the song. Thelonious Monk on the piano. Percy Heath on the bass. Kenny Clarke on the drums. And that was from the album Bags Groove from 1957 on the Prestige label. As I said, we have a bit of a, I wouldn't call it a tribute, just a say hello to or remembering, remembering Adolf Johannes Brand, or people called him, he was born in, I'll start again, born in 1938 as Adolf Johannes Brand, performed as Dollar Brand. The Dollar Brand nickname, the dollar nickname came from, attributed to purchasing jazz LPs from American soldiers. In the late 60s, Brand took the Muslim name Abdullah Ibrahim, joining a few other luminaries of jazz like Shahib on called Edmund Gregory, Rashid Ali, was Robert Patterson, Yusuf Lateef, William Huddlestone, and so on and so forth. And even Art Blakey was called Art Buhania Blakey for a while. And yes, I could give you the full list, but you might have to get your smartphone out and add it to your, for a trivia quiz. I'm sure that'll be in a trivia quiz someday. Do we get jazz trivia quizzes in the real world? Sorry. Yeah, the name thing is a bit of a distraction, but the music is the same, whatever the name. And in addition to causes, this causes a problem if you're filing your record collection. Do you put it down under a Dollar Brand or Abdullah Ibrahim? I think I prefer the latter. This album we're going to listen to, which is Water from an Ancient Well, was listed in the 1001 albums you must hear before you die. So, this is a very quirky article I got this from, so I'm not going to read too much more. Water from the Ancient Well is an outstanding composition from a remarkable album, a wistful and lyrical extended melody set out by Ibrahim's piano and worked out by each soloist in turn, finishing with bass choreographing all the changes in solo, altogether spellbinding, compelling music. And it is a bit of a roughage in the grooves on this one, so hopefully, and the next track as well will be the same, but a bit noisy. Beautiful music, but

Wow, what a beautiful piece of music and an amazing recording. Abdullah Ibrahim, first up we heard Water from an Ancient Well, which is the title track of that album. And we just heard Sotho Blue from Akaya, which is Home. Abdullah Ibrahim was on the piano and composed both those tracks. On alto sax and flute is Carlos Ward. This is for both tracks. On baritone sax is Charles Davis. Tenor sax is Ricky Ford. On the trombone is Dick Griffin. On the bass is Dave Williams on the first track, Cecil McBee on the second track, and Ben Riley on the drums on both. And if you were interested to know probably why that recording sounded ridiculously amazing, even though it was crackling, it was recorded by Rudy Van Gelder in the 80s. So the Water from an Ancient Well was from 1986, and Ekaya, which is Home, from 1983. And I'll make a guilty admission, that was a 320 kilobits a second MP3. So there's the vinyl punching through your digital rubbish. Still sounding good. Hope you enjoyed it. I absolutely loved it. It was revealing with the studio speakers. Next up is a Hank Mobley re-release. By the way, Water from an Ancient Well was re-released this year in a beautiful magenta vinyl issue, and it's not that cheap, but it's available on Bandcamp as a digital download as well. About $90 Australian to get it shipped here. We'll come back to Jazz Message number 2 from Hank Mobley. That album was also released as Hard Bop and the Jazz Message of Hank Mobley, Volume 2. And it was released on the Savoy label in 1957. And Kraft Records have just re-released that recently, a new analog remaster, so that'll be absolutely worth it. I have a digital copy. I don't know what the analog sounds like, but this will give you an idea. Recorded in 1956, features performances by Mobley, Donald Byrd, Lee Morgan, Hank Jones, Doug Watkins, Barry Harris, Kenny Clarke, and Art Taylor. Lee Morgan was very young in this recording. He was 18 years old.

0: Taylor on the drums. First up, we heard Thad's Blues, composed by Thad Jones. And we heard, after that, was we just heard Doug's Minor Be OK, Thad Watkins' composition. Hank Mobley was on the tenor saxophone, Lee Morgan on the trumpet, Hank James piano, Doug Watkins on the bass, and, as I said earlier, Art Taylor on the drums. That album is called Jazz Message No. 2 from 1956 on the Savoy label, and it has been very recently reissued.
1: In an extraordinary convergence of passion and history, Henry Sackwald presents his 1776th episode of Theatre Track on July 2nd, 2 days before the United States of America celebrates its 250th birthday on the 4th of July. 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Theatre Track 1776 with Henry Sackwald, Thursday, July 2nd at 10 p.m, only on 3MBS.
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0: Yes, you're listening to All That Jazz. My name's Harry Corrales. Yes, you could ring that number if you wanted to say good day, or you could send me a message on the text-only line, 0485 01 1035. Next up is an interesting little track that I found, composed by Neil Adderley, and it's called Greek Variations and Other Aegean Exercises. The first half of the album has composer Neil Adderley directing a 14-piece chamber orchestra featuring Rendell and Carr, a 6-part suite based on traditional Greek folk tune. The second half features the quintet led by Carr, Nucleus in All But Name, and a quartet led by Rendell on the shorter suites maintaining Greek flavour and ambience. The track Greek Variations occupies all of side one. One principal Greek folk melody is the scene setter, the anchor around which the jazz variations revolve. Apart from an impenetrable technical description on the back cover, there is no indication on the actual vinyl record where each of the 6 variations start and finish, so I just throw them all in, which is one big track. Hope you enjoy it. The Greek variations, now I'll sort of say these in Greek: Santorini, Ammonia, Delphi, Kerkyra, Meteora, and Kriti. Hope you like it. It's a beautiful track, I think. It's a little bit crackly, but still nice.

The Greek variations based on traditional themes was Santorini, Ammonia, Delphi, Kerkyra, Meteora, and Crete. Could say that in English, couldn't I? Santorini, Ammonia, Delphi, Kerkyra, or Corfu, as everybody calls it, Meteora, which is a place where the church is up high on those rocky outcrops, and Crete, which is Crete. Now, I think that composition was great for about 75%. It ran out of steam at about 75%, and then it picked back up. Interesting. Let's hear who all the musicians are. Barbara Thompson on soprano, alto, and flute. Jeff Klein on bass. Charles Tunnell and Amaryllis Fleming on cello. John Marshall drums. Jack Bruce electric bass, acoustic bass. I have not seen not one Greek name. On soprano and baritone sax and oboe was Carl Jenkins. Soprano sax and tenor sax, alto flute, clarinet was Don Rendell. Michael Gibbs on trombone, Ian Carr on flugelhorn and trumpet. On the marimba, vibraphone, percussion was Frank Ricotti. Oh, that almost sounds European, Italian. On viola is Kay Essex. On violin, Jack Rothenstein and Kelly Isaacs. I'm not sure if there's a Greek name in there. That's the album Neil Adderley, Ian Carr, Don Rendell with their Greek variations and other Aegean exercises. Released in 1970 on the Columbia label. Let's just get back to normal jazz now with Ray Bryant. Now, I've bought all these CDs and I totally put them away and I forgot where they were. And, well, I didn't forget where they were. I never remember where I put them. And they sort of turned up the other day and I go, oh, I haven't played these yet. So, from an album called Through the Years, for his 60th birthday, he made a special recording. He made actually two volumes. This is volume two. I played something from volume one in the past. So we'll play a couple of original Ray Bryant compositions.

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1: Before that, we heard Ray Bryant with A Shaker Lady and Cold Turkey. Rufus Reed on the piano, Grady Tate on the drums, and of course Ray Bryant on the piano from the album Through the Years, 60th birthday special recording on the Marcy label. We'll throw in another Ray Bryant from his Ray Bryant trio, All Blues. Not the track you expect.

Ray Bryant with Stick With It, his own composition. Sam James the bass, Grady Tate drums, and Ray on the piano. From the album All Blues from 1995, which is the CD, not the actual vinyl. So I don't have the vinyl yet. Next up, Frank Morgan, alto saxophonist Frank Morgan. The track is called Listen to the Dawn, which is a titled track, and it's a Kenny Burrell composition, and he will be on this too.

That was Frank Morgan with Listen to the Dawn, the title track of the album from 1994. Joining him was Kenny Burrell on the guitar, Ron Carter on the acoustic bass, and Grady Tate on the drums.

0: That's all we have time for. That is There Are Such Things, Sonny Rollins from the Work Time album, 1956. You've been listening to All That Jazz. My name's Harry Corrales. Hope you enjoyed the music. Good night.
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This is Henry Fogel welcoming you to another edition of Collector's Corner. On today's program, a 1961 broadcast from the Metropolitan Opera featuring a truly great performance of Giuseppe Verdi's opera Il Trovatore. In the role of Leonora, Leontine Price. In the role of Manrico, Franco Corelli. Both of these singers were making their debuts at the Met in this season, and Il Trovatore was

You're in for a great evening at the Opera House. That feeling will only be reinforced when you hear the ringing high C sharp at the end of the act that both Franco Corelli and Leontine Price ring out. The recording that you're going to hear is on the pristine label with restoration by Andrew Rose. Here, abridged, is the first act of Giuseppe Verdi's Il Trovatore.

You heard Act One of Giuseppe Verdi's Il Trovatore, or at least the second scene of Act One, with Leontine Price, Franco Corelli, and baritone Mario Sereni. Fausto Kleber is conducting from this 1961 Met Opera broadcast. It has often been said that Il Trovatore can only succeed if you have four great principals. You've heard three of them: Leontine Price, Franco Corelli, and Mario Sereni. You will now hear in this act the fourth, Irene Dallas, a wonderful mezzo who had a strong career at the Met. Not as big an international career as I think she deserved, but she's wonderful here in the role of Azucena. Fausto Kleber is the conductor. And so here is Act Two.

siamo, ne narra quell'istoria.

0: That was Act Two of a performance from the Metropolitan Opera in 1961 of Verdi's Il Trovatore, starring Leontine Price and Franco Corelli. This is the WFMT Radio Network.
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0: On Collector's Corner today, we're featuring a slightly abridged, I had to omit the very first scene in order to fit the opera into a two-hour program, but a slightly abridged performance of Giuseppe Verdi's Il Trovatore, an opera about which it's been said you need four of the greatest singers in the world to make a successful performance. And this performance has that. Franco Corelli as Manrico, Leontine Price as Leonora, Irene Dallas as Azucena, and Mario Sereni as the Count de Luna. Fausto Clava conducts the Metropolitan Opera Orchestra and Chorus. This was broadcast on February the 4th of 1961. The transfer that you're hearing, the restoration, is by Pristine Audio. It's, I think, the best, although there have been many other releases of this broadcast performance. But this is the one that I think has the best sound. Here is Act Three.

And that was Act Three of Giuseppe Verdi's Il Trovatore from the 1961 Metropolitan Opera broadcast. Franco Corelli and Leontine Price are starring. And we turn now, of course, to the fourth act, which gives Miss Price a chance to shine in her great aria near the beginning of the act, D'Amor Solale Rose. You listen to her singing this and you know why she was considered one of the great singers of the 20th century. Here is Act Four.

angelico. Oh.

You've been listening to a stunning performance from 1961 at the Metropolitan Opera of Giuseppe Verdi's Il Trovatore. Franco Corelli was Manrico, Leontine Price Leonora, Irene Dallas Azucena, Mario Sereni, the Count di Luna. Fausto Clava conducted the Metropolitan Opera Orchestra and Chorus, an all-star cast for an opera that needs it. Next week on Collector's Corner, Artur Rudzinski and the NBC Symphony Orchestra, performances from 1938, including Samuel Barber's First Symphony, music by Beethoven, Respighi, Prokofiev, Toknanyi, and Wagner. This is Henry Fogel, inviting you to be with me then. Collector's Corner is distributed by the WFMT Radio Network.

That was the Concerto Grosso in B-flat, composed by Pietro Antonio Locatelli and performed by the Capella Istropolitana, conducted by Jaroslav Grechik.

You've been listening to the Cello Concerto in G Minor, composed by Matthias Mon, performed by Jacqueline Dupré, and the London Symphony Orchestra, conducted by Sir John Barbaroli.

That was Serenade in F, composed by Franz Beerwald, performed by Thomas Amo, tenor, Joachim Khaled, piano, and the Arion Wind Quintet with the Shine String Quartet.

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That was the Piano Sonata in B-flat minor, composed by Mili Balakirev, performed by Julian Jacobson.

0: That was Symphony No. 2 in B flat, composed by Johann Svensson, performed by the Gothenburg Symphony Orchestra, conducted by Nemi Järvi.
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That was The Scottish Fantasy, composed by Max Brook, performed by Kyung-Wha Chung Violin and the Royal Philharmonic Orchestra, conducted by Rudolf Kempe.

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Mark Shepherd with you for the Early Music Experience. Instrumental music this week from 17th century Austria, with some chamber music by Heinrich Bieber and a concerto by Georg Muffat. Bieber was Kapellmeister to the Prince Archbishop of Salzburg, in which capacity he composed a considerable amount of sacred music. He was, and in many respects still is, best known, however, as a virtuoso violinist, and he published several collections of chamber music featuring the violin, often retuned through the practice of scordatura, and thus drawing out a range of unusual timbres and the ability to easily play double stops. Bieber's final collection of sonatas was the Harmonia Artificiosa Ariosa, compiled in 1696 but not published until 1712, almost a decade after his death. It contains seven partitas for two string instruments and continuo, six making use of scordatura, and only one with the instruments tuned naturally. This is the fifth partita from the set, in G minor with two scordatura violins. It consists of an intrada, a plaintive aria, a brief balletto and a gigue, and then a final passacaglia.

A stern passacaglia concluding that chamber partita by Bieber. His partita in G minor for two scordature violins and continuo, the fifth of the seven partitas from his Harmonia Artificiosa Ariosa of 1696, performed there by the Rare Fruits Council. For several years, Georg Muffat worked alongside Bieber at Salzburg. Muffat was organist and chamber musician to the Prince Archbishop from 1678 until the late 1680s. From 1690 until his death, Muffat was Kapellmeister at the court of Johann Philipp of Lamberg, the Bishop of Passau. Muffat's Apparatus Musico-Organisticus is a collection of 12 toccatas in each of the church modes, and in effect it provides a compendium of French, Italian and Austrian keyboard style of the late 17th century. We'll hear the toccata number 5 in C major, played by Josef Kellermann on the 1642 Johannes Freund organ at the Augustinian.

0: Music for organ by Georg Muffat, the Toccata No. 5 in C major from the Apparatus Musico Organisticus, a collection of toccatas published in 1690. Josef Kellermann played the organ of the Stiftskirche at Klosterneuburg in Austria, about 15 kilometres north of Vienna, a three-manual instrument with 35 stops made in 1642 by Johannes Freund.
1: Richard Tognetti and the Australian National Academy of Music take over the St Kilda Town Hall for two unforgettable evenings this June. Experience Mahler's elegiac Fourth Symphony and the music of Haydn, Schoenberg and Ives. See the next generation of exceptional musicians, led by one of Australia's most celebrated violinists, on Thursday the 25th and Saturday the 27th of June at 7 p.m. Book at nm.com.au or call 03 9645 7911. 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
2: Seduce, betray, ascend. Victorian Opera presents The Coronation of Poppea, opera's most provocative love story. 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Monteverdi's masterpiece sizzles in a striking new production featuring a subtle yet seductive reorchestration by Elena Katz-Chernin. 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

a toccata in A minor by Johann Jakob Froberger, court organist in Vienna under Ferdinand III and Leopold I. Giulianutti played the harpsichord. You're listening to the Early Music Experience, instrumental music from 17th century Austria this week, and we return now to Salzburg and Heinrich Biber for one of the 8 violin sonatas published in 1681. 90 years later, Charles Burney was to describe them as the most difficult and most fanciful music of their era. This is the third of the sets, played by the ensemble Romanesca.

virtuoso violin music from late 17th century Salzburg, Sonata No. 3 in F major from Bieber's Eight Sonatas for Solo Violin and Continuo of 1681. We heard Roman Esker, Andrew Manzi playing the violin, Nigel North the theorbo, and John Toll the harpsichord. We end the programme with a concerto by Georg Muffat, a work from his earliest collection of music, the Armonico Tributo, five-part sonatas for strings, all published in Salzburg in 1682, and the fruit of Muffat's earlier studies in Italy. Although they're perfectly playable as chamber works, indications in the score of sections for solo and tutti shows that they were designed to be played as concerti grossi as well, which is how we'll hear the music performed now. The Sonata No. 5 in G major from the Armonico Tributo by Muffat.

a wonderfully expansive chaconne, bringing to a close that work by Georg Muffat, the Sonata No. 5 in G major for two violins, two violas and continuo from his Armonico Tributo, the harmonic tribute of 1682, chamber music that could also serve as a concerto grosso, which is how it was played there by Le Muffati, directed by Peter van Hagen. And that rounds out this week's Early Music Experience. I'm Mark Shepherd. Thanks for your company. Stay with us here on 3MBS Melbourne.

Good morning and welcome to Organ and Choral Music in a little over half an hour, and right now, hymns old and new. Organ and Choral Music, we celebrate the feasts of Saints Peter and Paul, which fall on the 26th of June. To begin hymns old and new today, we begin with one of William Cowper's hymns. The inspiration for Hark, Hark, My Soul comes from the 21st chapter of St. John's Gospel at verse 16. It has been suggested that this is one of his best contributions to hymnody. The tune is St. Bees by John Backer Stikes.

Hark, my soul, it is the Lord. The St. Michael Singers of Coventry, conducted by Christopher Norton. And I should correct myself, St. Peter's Day is tomorrow, the 29th of June. Henry Holland's hymn, Judge Eternal Throned in Splendour, was published in 1902. A century later, Malcolm Archer composed a new tune for these words.

Judge Eternal Throned in Splendour by Malcolm Archer. Alan Thurlow with the choir of Chichester Cathedral. Ralph Courtfield's tune St. James is the one usually associated with George Doane's hymn Thou Art the Way, and here it is from Wakefield Cathedral.

Thou art the way. Words of George Doane and music of Ralph Courtville. Louise Marsh was the organist there with Wakefield Cathedral Choir under the direction of Jonathan Bealby. Seek, O Seek the Lord is from an Australian collection of hymns produced in the 1950s by poet James Macaulay and composer Richard Connolly. And this is the tune Venantius.

Seek, O Seek the Lord by James Macaulay and Richard Connolly. Walter Sutcliffe conducting combined church choirs in St. James Church, King Street, Sydney, and the organist was Peter Jukes. From Sydney, we moved to Melbourne and Cantus Coro singing Let All the World in Every Corner Sing. Words of the poet George Herbert and Basil Harwood's tune, Luckington.

From St. Patrick's Cathedral, Melbourne, Cantus Cora is singing Let All the World in Every Corner Sing by George Herbert. Music was by Basil Harwood. Peter Chapman was conducting and Norman Kay the organist. Lord for Tomorrow and Its Needs is a hymn from the middle of the 20th century by Sybil Partridge, also known as Sister Mary Xavier. Here is that hymn sung to Richard Terry's tune Providence by the Bradford Catholic Junior Choir, conducted by Benjamin Saunders with organist Daniel Justin.

Lord, for tomorrow and its needs. Benjamin Saunders conducting Bradford Catholic Junior Choir with organist Daniel Justin, who is now Director of Music at St. Mary's Cathedral in Sydney. Samuel Stanley's tune Wilton has been associated with Charles Wesley's hymn O Thou Who Camest From Above since the Methodist hymn book of 1933. Samuel Sebastian Wesley's Hereford also enjoys widespread use for these words. This arrangement of Wilton by Eric Austin Phillips was commissioned by the Melbourne Chorale, which we now hear conducted by Val Pyers during a Melbourne Town Hall concert in 1992 with organist Andrew Bainbridge.

the Melbourne Chorale in Melbourne Town Hall in 1992. O Thou Who Camest From Above. Valpires was conducting and Andrew Bainbridge playing the organ. Come, let us to the Lord our God is a paraphrase of some verses from the book of the prophet Hosea. The tune is Kedron.

John Morrison's paraphrase of some verses from the book of the prophet Hosea. Come, let us to the Lord our God. The tune there was Kedron and sung by the Scottish Philharmonic singers, conducted by Ian McCrory. Here's an evening hymn from the choir of King's College, Cambridge. Robert Robinson's Holy Father, Cheer Our Way is sung to the tune Cape Down by Friedrich Philitz. And for this, we go way back to about 1962.

Holy Father, cheer our way. Words of Robert Robinson and music by Friedrich Philitz. The choir of King's College, Cambridge, in the very early 1960s, conducted by David Wilcox, and the organist was Simon Preston. Bringing hymns old and new to a close for this week is Crown Him with Many Crowns, which first appeared in Hymns of the Heart, an 1851 collection by Matthew Bridges. George Elvie composed the tune Die de Marta for these words.

Malcolm Archer conducting the choir of Wells Cathedral and organist Rupert Goff with Crown Hymn with Many Crowns. And so ends organ and hymns old and new for another week. And it's now time for organ and choral music here on 3MBS Melbourne. And today, celebrating the feast of Saints Peter and Paul. And we begin with this from Saint-Sulpice in Paris. I like the speed, but some might find it a bit sedate. At 5:39, it's the second slowest in my library by 7 seconds. The fastest at 3:47 is technically brilliant, but too brisk for my ears.

from Saint-Sulpice in Paris, the final movement of Henri Millet's Byzantine Sketches, Tu es Petra. Sophie Véronique Couchefer-Chopin was at the console of the Cavaillé-Coll organ, and we have two choral settings of Tu es Petra by titular organists of that place today. Jean-Jacques Grunewald coming up in a little moment, and later Charles-Marie Vidor. And later in the programme, we also celebrate the birth of King Henry VIII on the 28th of June 1491, and commemorate the year's mind of William Lovelock, who died on the 26th of June 1986, and Lance Hardy, who died on the 4th of July 1993. Saying with the text, Tu es Petrus, Thou art Peter, for the next little while, with choral settings by Palestrina from St. Peter's Church, Eastern Hill. In November 1986, when, under the direction of Geoffrey Cox. Then the one by Jean-Jacques Grunewald that I just mentioned, which comes from the Vasari Singers, conducted by Jeremy Backhouse. And then, to complete this little bracket, one from Peter Phillips, the Winchester Cathedral Choir in 1992, under the direction of David Hill. So, Palestrina, Grunewald, and Phillips.

Three settings of Tou Es Petros. From St. Peter's Eastern Hill in November 1986, we heard one by Palestrina. The choir was conducted by Geoffrey Cox. Then from the chapel of Tonbridge School, the Vasari singers under the direction of Jeremy Backhouse gave us one by Jean-Jacques Grunewald. The organist there was Jeremy Filsell. And we finished with Winchester Cathedral under the direction of David Hill and a setting by Peter Phillips. And you heard them in organ and choral music here on 3MBS Melbourne. Here's another few settings. Also, rather, two pieces by William Byrd from the Cardinal's music. Tou Es Petros and then Hodie Simon Petros. Then we head to France via London for two French settings of Tou Es Petros. The first is a chorale prelude by Jean de Messieu, played by Adrian Gunning at St. John the Evangelist Church in Islington. And then we move to Westminster Cathedral and Charles-Marie Vidor's setting for two choirs and two organs. We'll see how the timing goes, but we might come to that one after we have the weather. So first William Byrd and then Jean de Messieu.

0: music of William Byrd from the Cardinals music. To S. Petros, you are Peter, and on this rock I will build my church. Alleluia. Hodie Simon Petros. Today Simon Peter mounted the yoke of the cross. Alleluia. Today the keyholder of the kingdom crossed rejoicing to Christ. Today Paul the Apostle, a light to the whole earth. His head bowed, was crowned a martyr in the name of Christ. Alleluia. And then lastly, Solve Jubente Deo. As God commands, cast off the chains of the earth, Peter. You are the one to reveal the heavenly kingdoms to the blessed. Alleluia. That was the Cardinals music conducted by Andrew Carwood. And in between we heard a chorale prelude on the Gregorian chant for 2S Petrus by Jean de Messieu, played by Adrian Gunning at the Church of St. John the Evangelist in Islington, London. A weather forecast for today, Sunday the 28th of June, is for morning fog and then sunny. And certainly it's foggy here. Currently, the temperature here at the convent is 5.4 degrees, so if you're still in bed, it's a good place to be. Tomorrow, showers increasing, a minimum of 9 tonight and a maximum of 16 tomorrow. And then on Tuesday, rain easing, 12 to 16. Showers on Wednesday, 11 to 18. And then on Thursday, showers 11 to 16 and showers 9 to 15 on Friday.
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3: 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Australian soprano Keandra Howarth, direct from the Amsterdam Concertgebouw, joins Orchestra Victoria Concertmaster Sulky Yu and Principal Horn Andrew Young with pianist Stuart Kelly. 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

Dwys Petrus es set by Charles Marie Vidor. James O'Donnell conducting the choir of Westminster Cathedral, the Hyperion Chorus of Baritones, and organists Joseph Cullen and Andrew Reed. Henry VIII was born on this day in 1491. So first one of his compositions, and then one of his prayers as set to music by John Joubert.

Music there of John Drubert. Setting O Lord, the Maker of All Thing, a prayer from the King's Primer of 1545, written by Henry VIII. Sung by the choir of St Paul's Cathedral, London, conducted by John Scott with organist Andrew Lucas. And before that, Pastime with Good Company, music of Henry VIII, who was born on this day in 1491. William Lovelock died 40 years ago on the 26th of June 1986. Born in the UK in 1899, he arrived in Queensland in 1956 as first director of the Queensland Conservatorium of Music. His Introduction and Fugue for organ dates from 1958 and is played here by Robert Bowden at a concert given in St Paul's Cathedral here in Melbourne on the 4th of May 1995.

Introduction and Fugue by William Lovelock, who died 40 years ago on the 26th of June 1986. Robert Bowden was playing the organ in St Paul's Cathedral, Melbourne on the 4th of May in 1995. We've celebrated the feast of St Peter today and touched on St Paul. And we return to St. Paul and this chorus and chorale from Mendelssohn's oratorio Paulus or St. Paul. The chorale, at least, will be familiar.

0: Two excerpts from Mendelssohn's Oratorio Paulus. You can hear the complete oratorio tomorrow afternoon in Concert Hall with Tilo Trushke, and it's well worth listening to. It's a wonderful work. We heard there Chor des Städtischen Musikvereins zu Düsseldorf with the Düsseldorf Symphony conducted by Raphael Frubeck de Burgos.
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0: And it's to St. Paul's Cathedral that we now go. Lance Hardy died on the 4th of July 1993. He was organist and choirmaster at St. Paul's Melbourne from 1951 until 1973. Between the 5th of March 1954 and the 13th of April 1973, Lance Hardy gave 667 recitals at Friday lunchtimes. His concert on the 13th of June 1958 included Percy Whitlock's chorale prelude on King's Lynn. And it also concluded a choir boys festival in St. Paul's Cathedral around the same time. The two choral works here are Awake My Soul by Charles McPherson and Be Strong in the Lord by Sidney Nicholson. We start with an improvisation on Praise My Soul, and just before the Whitlock, there's a short improvisation before the postlude begins. The organist is Lance Hardy. The choir boys came from the cathedral and parishes around Melbourne. Maybe you were singing. If you were, send me a text on 0485 011035. 0485 011035. I'm not sure who is conducting though, but Lance is the organist.

Lance Hardy at St Paul's Cathedral, Melbourne, in 1958, playing Percy Whitlock's Prelude on King's Lynn. From that 1958 Choir Boys Festival, we also heard Awake My Soul by Charles McPherson and Be Strong in the Lord by Sidney Nicholson. And there was a short improvisation by Lance Hardy to start things off. To bring organ and choral music to a close, let's go back to where we started in Saint-Sulpice, Paris, with Sophie Véronique Kochefer-Schoppler playing music of Louis Vienne, the finale from Symphony No. 1.

from Saint-Sulpice in Paris, the finale from Louis Vienne's Symphony No. 1, played by Sophie Veronique Kochefer-Choplin. That's it from me for today. I'll be back in August. I'm off on holiday for the next month, which concludes with 2 weeks of singing in a few of the English cathedrals, with Ensemble Gombert and the Melbourne Clerks. Two services in Oxford, four in Canterbury, a weekend in Hereford, and four in St Albans. John Wilkinson will be here shortly with Morning Classics, then Felicity Cronin at 11 with Music for Strings, and Jane Mitchell at lunchtime saying farewell to the microphone. I'm Simon Colvin. Until next time, happy listening.

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Good morning and welcome to Morning Classics. I'm John Wilkinson. And our main work today is Philip Glass's Violin Concerto, which is probably one of his most popular works. And sort of talking American, we also have a Bach with an American title for a work. Mother Goose puts in an appearance and an Irish female composer completes the programme. But we're going to start going to the Isle of Wight, that's that little bit off the southern coast of England, with Thomas Dunhill's Vectis Suite. Thomas Dunhill studied at the Royal College of Music under Charles Villiers Stanford, became well known for chamber music, but certainly later on, and certainly after he became a teacher at Eton College, he wrote a lot of light orchestral works, sort of little tome poems, mainly sort of with titles in southern England, which sort of perhaps explains Vectis, which is the Roman name for the Isle of Wight. It's a suite in five movements: march, bore, slow minuet, May Day dance, and Thanksgiving. Played by the Southwest German Chamber Orchestra, conducted by Douglas Bostock, Thomas Dunhill's Vectis Suite.

Douglas Bostock conducted the Southwest German Chamber Orchestra playing Thomas Dunhill's Vectis Suite. Now, at Bach, J.C.F. Bach, Johann Christian Friedrich, and his Cantata di Americarinen. And I'm going to totally confuse you. It's perhaps got its title because it was published in 1776. If you can think about 1776, of course, it was the Declaration of Independence in the original American states. Perhaps that's the reason why he chose it. It comes from a poem by Heinrich Wilhelm von Gerstenberg that was published in the same year, which is set in the Middle East, not in America. But probably in northern Germany, you probably couldn't distinguish much between the Middle East and the American states in America. So hence, it's a little bit, how can I put it, confusing. But anyway, let's just enjoy the music. Magdalena Konzenza is accompanied by Musica Antiqua Cologne, Reinhard Gerbel, singing J.C.F. Bach's Die Amerikaner darin.

0: Magdalena Conzenza sang The American Woman by J.C.F. Bach. The Musica Antiqua Cologne was conducted by Reinhard Goebel. And you can send me messages, good or bad, 0485 011035. Love to hear from you. It's good to know that if you're out there and enjoying the music, or if you're not enjoying the music, I don't mind. I like the feedback.
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0: Ravel enjoyed being with children, and he loved telling them stories, and they too enjoyed his storytelling. Two children, Mimi and Jean Gobdesky, he actually wrote the Mother Goose Suite, a series of piano duets in 1908, and curiously enough, Mimi would later say, Ravel used to tell me marvellous stories. I would sit on his knee and he would begin, once upon a time, and then a whole story would unravel. They never actually played this work. It was eventually performed by somebody else. Ravel eventually orchestrated it for a ballet and then changing the order. And then he adapted it as a concert suite following the original order. And that's what we're going to hear today with the Berlin Philharmonic Orchestra, conducted by Pierre Boulez, playing Ravel's Mother Goose Suite.

0: The Berlin Philharmonic Orchestra, conducted by Pierre Boulez, played Ravel's Mother Goose Suite.
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